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1: 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Golf, riveting Sunday at the PGA Tour stop in Connecticut. There was a 90-minute weather delay, so that meant the leaders were on 18 with darkness coming on. Knowing it was their last hole of the day, either way.
2: Putt's on its way. Up to the cup. Looking good. Has a chance. Misses on the right edge. Missed on the right edge. Oh, my goodness. Everything but in.
3: That looked good.
2: And he's going to tap that in. And this will be a par for Victor Hovland. So he is in at 21 under par. Will Scottie Scheffler be able to match this from just inside 9 feet?
1: Scheffler had putted first, but went long past the hole, as you heard, had more than an 8-footer coming back.
2: Absolute quiet around this 18th green. Sends it up to the cup.
4: Made it! And a fist pump from Scottie Scheffler. And we're coming back on Monday. He and Victor Hovland finish at 21 under par. Chance of USA for Scotty. The fans from Norway are here. They're going to have to come back on Monday. We're going to have a playoff.
1: Like a Ryder Cup atmosphere. Sirius XM PGA Tour Radio. The weather delay during the afternoon did not allow enough daylight for the playoff to happen Sunday evening, so it's back to the tee at 9 a.m. for the two of them at the Travelers Championship. They finished the weekend at 21 under. They'll play the playoff in the morning, repeating the 18th hole to determine the winner. It's the sixth playoff this season. Victor Hovland and Scottie Scheffler, the two remaining, going for the

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1: The bats fell silent yet again on Sunday as the Braves fall 3-2 to the San Francisco Giants. They dropped the series as well. They managed only six hits in a game that was dominated by Robbie Ray. He went eight innings, gave up four hits, no earned runs, one walk, and two strikeouts. Braves waste a fantastic effort from Chris Sale. He went six innings, gave up eight hits, two runs, only one of them earned, walked one and struck out 10, but he got the loss. He falls to 8-6 on the season. How about Matt Olson, though? 3-4 with a double, so if you're looking for a bright spot, it is Matt Olson. Day off today, and then they host the Cardinals coming up for a three-game set starting Tuesday. Matthew Liberatore going for the Cardinals. The 26-year-old is 3-5, has a 5.56 ERA, 29 walks and 70 strikeouts, a 1.58 whip, and a 3.01 opponent batting average. We'll see who the Braves send out there tomorrow. Four leadoff show coming your way at 6 and first pitch between the Braves and the Cardinals, 7:15 across the street at Truist Park, and you can hear all of it on the Braves Radio Network.
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1: Very sexy.
0: You think I should text Cuts and see if he can? We might want to wait till 9:30.
1: What time is that playoff?
0: 9 o'clock.
1: Gonna start tonight?
0: 9 o'clock.
1: Either that, or
0: are we gonna just talk while it's going?
1: While
0: I guess we got other stuff we can.
1: Cool.
0: I still know if he wanted to lock in and watch it, but it was good drama yesterday. Scotty and Victor Hovland are in a playoff that starts at 9 o'clock this morning at the Travelers up in Connecticut.
1: As fun as that is for like us to say, hey, we got Monday morning playoff, I wonder how like the players
0: it's
1: are
0: not
1: like,
0: ideal.
1: No, not at all.
0: And
1: they
0: for the people that have to come out and work.
1: They wanted to hop on that plane and go elsewhere, I'm sure, after the
0: you know, for guys
1: yesterday.
0: Like Scotty and Victor, it's wheels up for them. It's not a huge deal. I mean, they're just spending an extra night.
1: They're not like Ubering to the,
0: yeah,
1: to
0: exactly.
1: the local big airport.
0: To get that middle seat
1: to try to get
0: on,
1: that,
0: yeah. On row L or whatever. But for them, it's not a big deal. It's more about like the people that have to come back that are the volunteers. Some of them have jobs they have to go to today, I would think. So that makes it a little bit tough there for all of that. But yeah, they couldn't finish. It had gotten dark. But it was good. The Norwegian fans were out there rowing the boat. Did you see all that? They were showing it Saturday. So the Norwegian soccer team, that's their thing. You know, they do the row the boat. And they had a bunch of Norwegian fans that were at the golf over the weekend. And they were, I mean, it was good. It had kind of like a Ryder Cup feel. It was actually really good.
1: This whole World Cup thing, look, you don't have to watch a second of soccer. I'm talking just in general to anybody listening. Like, you don't have to watch a second of soccer if you don't want to. But you can't help but recognize, like, I feel like we're closer to world peace with the World Cup than anything else that's happened in, like, the last, like, decade. I'm talking, like, the fans' interactions. Like, what's happening in North America right now is really awesome. All these fan bases and people from other nations coming in and doing all this great stuff. And, yeah, it's bleeding into the golf, like the Norwegians doing it there. I mean, when the Scotland fans took over the Miami Marlins game a couple weeks ago. Did you see that? Like 30,000 people at the Marlins game.
0: That's awesome.
1: Like, people are interacting so awesomely. And for that to happen at the Travelers yesterday is just another example of how good this World Cup has been just for society.
0: So Wednesday night, the U.S. will play at 8 o'clock against Bosnia-Herzegovina. That'll be out in California. 8 o'clock. And it'll be on. I know the Braves are playing Wednesday night, that kind of thing, but I'll be keeping an eye on that.
1: I've said this a lot. If you're able to get out in public and watch for like a watch party, this is when it gets really, really fun. and I don't know where, if there's any outdoor options around town, but I mean, it's just society comes together for this stuff. It's going to be cool.
0: Yeah.
1: The U.S. has never advanced in the knockout round. If they win Wednesday, it will be historic.

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0: thought Mutual of New York could be such a good song? Wait, being told it's Moni Moni.
1: What even is a Moni Moni?
0: It's just a nonsensical phrase or, yeah, word or whatever. I think that is what it is. It is like Mutual of New York. So, thank you, Tommy James and the Shondells.
1: Man, again, a lot of things I play, especially during the 60s, I'm having to dip into YouTube and watch the videos. There is nothing more
0: 60s. Look at that guy. Oh, yeah.
1: Like, this is just after the Vietnam War, I think. Yeah. I have to look at the dates. Very, very odd times in America. But look at that outfit, man.
0: This was actually when the Vietnam War was
1: at its peak.
0: Yeah, it was cranked.
1: Okay, gotcha.
0: Yeah.
1: Not good.
0: Yeah. The title came from the MONY sign atop the Mutual of New York building in Manhattan, which Tommy James saw from his apartment while searching for a catchy word for the song.
1: Sometimes it just hits you in the face, doesn't it?
0: Moni Moni does not have a specific meaning. Just fits.
1: God bless the internet.
0: Love it. All right, it's 7:58. Enjoy a little bit more of Tommy James and the Shondells.
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0: Once I next time we talk to him, because he was talking about, I don't think Nate Frazier potentially is Georgia's even best running back, which I don't know that I would go that far, but it might just show you, I don't disagree that maybe that running back room is definitely closer than we think. So he's talking about the transfer from Kentucky, Dowdell. What about Bowens? What about Bo Walker? I mean, there are guys in there that certainly might be surprises.
1: Anika and I got very mad last week before we break because there was an ESPN top 10 running backs in college football.
0: Oh, yeah. And he wasn't
1: Frazier
0: one
1: was
0: of them.
1: Not on it.
0: Did
1: in
0: you
1: fact,
0: think he
1: in
0: would
1: fact,
0: be?
1: There was one. There was a tie for 10th, so he's not even the top 11.
0: Yeah.
1: I do think he's a top 10. I don't know where I'd put him, but he's a top 10.
0: Yeah.
1: But love me some Nate.
0: All right, it's 8:56.
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0: Little CCR.
1: Tell you, I think 68 has been a better year than like some of the early 70s we had last week. This has been a good year for music. 60s are fine. We'll have a good next little run here in the 60s.
0: Oh, it's a great decade of music. The 60s and 70s. For sure. Just enjoy some CCR. By the way, when we come back, we're going to have golf going on, and we're going to talk golf.
1: I see Miss Carol outside.
0: She texted me, and I said, Ringo is here. I didn't tell her why. She doesn't know why.
1: I'll bring him out, let him
0: see. But the king man is not here.
1: Making sure. We don't need two dogs with stitches.
0: That's yeah, exactly. All right, it's 8:59.
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4: 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Coming up, actor Joe Lotrulio. And now, it's Rich Eisen.
5: 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Two great hours, if I may say so, already in the books. Lionel Boyce of The Bear in hour number one in studio. Brian Windhorst, 40 great minutes with him talking about what's going on in the NBA, what has happened, what could happen. 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You can also check out our podcasts there, including the latest episode of This Was Sports Center. My Memory Lane Stroll with Chris Fowler has been out there for a few days. It will finish up on Friday with Craig Kilborn, it being the first season of This Was Sports Center. There's just many ways for you to check out our show when you don't see it live. I just had a chat with outstanding human, one of our favorites, Joe Lotrulio, the actor, is in studio in hour number three. We'll bring him out. He's a Met Jet fan. His new film, Gail Daughtry and the Celebrity Sex Pass, is in theaters on Friday, July 10th. It's basically the people who helped create Wet Hot American Summer all getting together and acting. And there's a bunch of people from that film in this movie. And celebrity sex pass in question is John Hamm, who's in the film. And I'm wondering if Joe Lotrulio is telling him to draft faster in our best ball league, because he's the one who holds up the draft more than anybody else. And I won it this year, despite all that. So there's lots to talk about with Joe. And, you know, weave me into the story.
7: True. Yes. You won this year?
5: Okay. Two explosions, if you will, in the state of sports explosions.
8: How many?
5: Two in the state of Texas. One, during the conversation with Brian Windhorst.
8: I said two!
5: While we're talking about with Brian Windhorst, Japan scored first in the knockout round against Brazil. If Japan holds on to beat Brazil in the second half of this knockout round match of the World Cup, OMG is all I have to say. That would be a massive, massive result in the round of 32